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0: Good afternoon, ladies and gentlemen. This is the first and probably final installment of Fast Food and the Furious, a title created by solely just me. This is a final exam, and I'm going to ace it. And today we're going to be talking about fast food and what it means to America. Fun stories. Myself, main host, Phil Stein, am joined by my two co-hosts who've also worked in fast food. Please introduce yourselves.
1: Hi, my name is Caleb Adam.
2: Hello, I am Mitchell Marquette.
0: So I was just talking to someone earlier today, and I was saying I think everyone at least once should work in fast food for 6 months to a year, because I think it really shows how annoying the general populace can be.
1: Yeah. I mean, let's be real. Nobody's really working in fast food for more than 6 months straight.
0: Whoa. Hey. Okay. Hey. Whoa. Hold on a second. I was at Subway for a year. 2 years, thank you very much.
2: Me too. McDonald's, 2 years.
1: I mean, how does that happen, though?
0: Okay. For some context, Cal here is a nepotist and works at his family's diner. So, of course, he's going to be all cool about it. But in all honesty, he really does nothing. He does the dishes, but all he does is play Flappy Bird in the back. So it really doesn't matter that much, right?
1: Yeah, you know, I put my headphones on and I'd wash some dishes, you know, at once a week during the summertime. So I'd say that counts as some pretty good job experience.
0: That's really, you're really breaking your back out there, right?
1: I mean, yeah, somebody's got to break the camel's back.
0: No, really, we are hard workers in the fast food. I think we deal with a lot of things. You know, just literally last week I was in the lobby, I was sweeping, and I was like, oh, man, someone dropped their Dr. Pepper and spilled it all over the place. And I was like, oh, man, what, that Dr. Pepper looks nasty. We got to change that out. It's like there's chunks in it. I was like, oh, okay, never mind. That's not Dr. Pepper. It was throw up. It was throw up everywhere. And I cleaned it up. Did I get $25 out of it? Yeah, but I still had to do it. I was in that position because I worked in fast food.
1: How'd you get $25? Is the guy that threw up give you a $25 tip?
0: He gave me $5.
1: And then you got the $20.
0: My manager, he was freaking out about it. He was really upset about it. And I said, listen, I will clean this. And I was about to say, like, for $5. And he just goes, $20. And I'm like, okay.
1: That's a deal. And you didn't even haggle. You could have gotten up to $200.
0: $200. I wish, because there are times, there are worse things. I haven't cleaned up the worst. Have I cleaned up some throw up? I have. But there was one time my manager spent 3 hours in the bathroom from fecal matter smeared all over the walls.
1: Oh, my gosh.
0: I know.
1: You know, one time
0: and I still haven't caught me.
1: Ah, smart.
0: Yeah, come on.
1: Well, anyway, my freshman year roommate, I was in a triple in Offenhauer. And my roommate woke me up at 3 a.m, you know, because he had gotten back from the bar so late. And he said, hey, man, do you really care about that rug you brought? And I said, no, what? Why are you waking me up? He says, I threw up all over your rug. And I go, you threw up all over my rug? And so I got down off of my lofted bed and I helped him clean up his throw up. And I mean, if that says anything about my character, what else does?
2: You know what sucks about that situation? You didn't get $25 out of it.
0: You didn't. You're right. I feel like
1: I got a spot in heaven.
0: If this is the roommate that I think I know you're talking about, you definitely could have got. No, it's not. Okay, Cal just shook his head. It's not.
2: Is it Mr. Rocket? Is it the Rocket League one?
1: No.
0: They're both Rocket League ones. You could have definitely gotten $200 out of the one roommate. That sucks. I mean, what happened to that rug?
1: He didn't ask me to clean up the vomit, though. I did it because he was such a trooper.
0: Oh, so you're a pushover.
1: So I'm a loving roommate.
0: You talk so much crap about them, though.
1: No, not them. Not them, plural.
0: Okay.
2: I'm going to have to side with Cal on this one.
0: Oh, whatever. Whatever, you guys are always... Anyways, I mean, yeah, you clean up grotesque things, but also another thing is you have to deal... I think the worst part is honestly the customers. If there was a way I could just be a dishwasher like Cal and just do nothing all day, I wish I could do that. Because, you know, there are times where sometimes, you know, and I was saying this to you guys earlier. Old people and fast food don't mix. It's a horrible thing, and sometimes I seem a little bit rude about it, but I think it's just genuinely just so true. Like, this old guy came up to me, I think, like, literally... like a week ago, and he's like, Yeah, let me get a, for context, I work at Jimmy John's, and he goes, can I get a, geez, I don't know, the Italian Stallion. And I'm like, sir, we do not have that. And he goes, no, I've had it in my mouth before. It's really good. And I'm like, sir, there's just, that's not a, you know, it's the Italian club. There's the Ultimate Italian. He goes, yeah, no, that's not going to do it for me. And he left. But also, old people just in general, on the app too, that's a whole different story. With deals, they always have to come in confuzzled, and they always have to be like, their objective is to make my day the worst, I think. Maybe it's a little bit mean.
2: I don't know. I honestly, throughout my time, the demographic that I had the most like trouble with overall was like the middle-aged, like 30 to 45, like around there.
0: Really?
2: Usually, I'll give an example. So this one guy, one time,
0: okay.
2: And for context, I work at McDonald's, and I'm working the back window where, you know, that you give the food. This guy pulls in, and he has a box, just this box of, it says 10-piece nuggets, but it looks a little slimier than usual.
0: Okay. It's not really what I want in my food, okay.
2: Yeah, exactly. And he just looks at me. And he goes, I need to talk to your manager. And I go, excuse me, sir, did you order anything? And he's like, no, I need to talk to your manager right now. I foolishly left the window open as I go to the back office where my manager is. And he throws that 10-piece box. What's inside? Just pickles splatter everywhere over my space, and some got on my back. So
0: he threw pickles. Wait, okay. So you've told me this story before.
1: Your manager was Slimer from Ghostbusters.
0: It must have been.
2: I don't know what he wanted the manager
0: for. Well, okay,
2: no,
0: hold on. You've told me this story before, and I still don't understand. How does one order a 10-piece chicken nugget and get a box full of pickles?
2: So I think. I'm going to make an educated guess.
1: No. If he ordered a 10-piece chicken nugget and he got 10 pickles, I think he deserved
0: I would have done worse than throw it at you, Mitch.
2: No, here's what... No, we were a good McDonald's. We got orders right, all right?
0: Okay.
1: 100%. That's an oxymoron.
0: Yeah.
2: I've never seen this guy through my window, but I've been working this shift for like 3 hours. Never came through my window. I don't know even if he ordered anything. I'm going to take an educated guess and say he went home. And he was fed up about something personal with one of my managers. And he took this 10-piece box that he ordered the day before, got pickles, squeezed them in, and delivered the care package to me.
1: So he had a vendetta, is what you're saying.
2: I think so, yeah.
1: He had a bone to pick with
0: your manager, and he decided... But
2: he took it out on me.
0: You know, if I had a vendetta against a manager, I would have just done the normal thing and rated, like... 1 star out of 5 on Yelp or something and put their name in it. I don't think I would have... I just don't see that. I just don't see how you can get from A to B.
2: No, I was
0: no,
2: confused.
0: It had to have been that, right?
2: It had to have been because I can't see a universe where this guy is mad at something else and you know what? I want to take it out on a service worker is what I'm going to do with pickles in a 10-piece box.
0: I will say...
2: Too many variables.
0: Well, okay. I'll say this. Do I think... That really happened? Do I think he went home and he got so upset he filled a makeshift pickle bomb? I don't think that happened. But I will say, a lot of people do like to take out a lot of their anger and frustrations on service workers. I think that is true.
2: Yeah.
0: I've never had anything thrown at me, but I have been yelled at. I was at Christmas. I was at Subway. I also worked at Subway, yeah. During Christmas time, and that's actually the worst time to work. Not because it's busy, but because people are so upset that they've spent so much money for their uncles and aunts and cousins that they barely see, but they still know them enough to buy them a present, and they're so upset that they have to spend all this that they decide to spend more money at Subway and take out anger on poor little me. And one time, a guy came in, and he's like, I'll have 3 sandwiches. I was like, okay, what kind of bread? And he cuts me off. He's like, I'll actually have 4 sandwiches. I was like, okay, what kind of bread? And he just looked at me like I ran over his dog. He was like, manager right now. He's like yelling at me, like yelling in front of the whole store. Even the Santa in the Walmart display area was like getting up to see what was going on. And I was just like, sir, what? And he's like, you do not talk to a customer that way. And I'm just like, what did I do? I care about your order? Is that what it is? Sometimes they just want any reason to be upset. And I never understood it. And so I took his number from his rewards account, and I called him late at night for like a week straight. Just kidding. For legal reasons, I didn't do that.
1: That sounds pretty unethical.
2: Yeah, that, I mean, maybe you did deserve it if you're going to retaliate that way.
0: No. No, not really. I mean, come on. Like, in all fairness, I'm just a humble Subway worker, and I mean, like I don't know in what universe. Okay, this now I may be a little bit hypocritical, but in what universe can you be upset at getting mad about what kind of bread you want? I mean, I needed to know that. I needed to know. I didn't want to make an educated guess.
2: Here's what I ask. Give me the tonality in the way you said it.
0: The way I said it?
2: Yeah. Okay. In the moment, if you can remember.
0: Okay, So I'm sitting there. He comes up. Okay, with his wife. Poor lady. And he's like, I'll have 3 sandwiches. I was like, okay, sir, what kind of bread? Oh, cuts me off. I'll actually have 4 sandwiches. I was like, okay, sir, what kind of bread? And then
3: kind of bread.
0: What bread do you want?
2: I was picturing you like grinding your teeth, maybe this guy
0: gnawing on like my fingernails or something. Yeah, no, yeah. I just was like, oh, okay, what kind of bread? I was a little like, not taken aback, but I mean, he did cut me off, but I guess I was just like, okay, what kind of bread? I was trying to just rebound the conversation. At Subway, I'm trying to get things moving. I'm trying to get the ball rolling. Okay, I want your sandwich in and out. Okay, you know? And unfortunately, he didn't see it that way. And then he proceeded to order online.
1: He didn't see rye to rye.
0: He didn't see it. Okay. No, I'm cutting you off your microphone. That was really dumb.
2: That was good.
0: No, it wasn't. He decided, instead of talking to me, instead of coming back for the sandwiches, he decided to order online. And I'm like 90% sure he did this on purpose. He ordered online. He ordered 3 sandwiches, and he wanted one of the sandwiches, meat and veggies, to be in a separate bowl. So I had to, during like a rush hour, make 3 sandwiches and then make a whole salad bowl. It annoyed me. I think he did that on purpose, though.
1: Yeah, isn't it crazy what people do at rush hour when you're working at fast food?
0: It's
1: crazy, hectic. Right, Phil?
0: Why are you looking at me like?
1: It's pretty crazy what people will do in rush hour, you know, like.
0: Oh no, no.
1: Well, all you right. know, like
0: Come
1: sometimes.
0: On. No, all right.
1: You'll be in line at Chipotle.
0: Oh my god!
1: And your friend that you bring with you to get, you know, your bowl mm-hmm. with, goes, "Is that pollo asado good?" to me, and then I go, "Oh yeah, it's pretty good." And then he asks the worker, "Is that pollo asado any good?" And then the worker goes, "Yeah, it's okay." And then he asks the worker, "Can I try a sample?" And in my mind, I'm thinking, who goes to Chipotle at rush hour and asks for a sample like it's an ice cream parlor? So my friend here gets the sample and goes, "Yeah, I don't really like it. Can I get steak?"
0: Okay. All right. Hold on a second. Maybe I did do that at Chipotle. Maybe I did. And in my defense, I don't get Chipotle a lot, okay? I'm sheltered. I get chicken and steak. That's all I usually get for my meats. Now, when I see a new meat, I want to try it. So,
1: A new meat? What do you think pollo asado is?
0: Dude, I wanted to... Because
1: came from a brand new animal?
0: No, because... No, listen. Because this is what I thought. Okay, new meat. It's got Mexican spices. What does that entail? I don't know. I want to taste it with my mouth.
1: They don't say that. They probably...
0: They said something like that. So, in my defense, yeah. Did I ask to... Okay, no. Also, in my defense, I didn't even ask for a sample. I just said to the worker, "Is it good?" And then she said, "I like it." And I said, "Is it better than steak?" And she said, "Well, that depends on you." And I was like, "Oh, I guess it depends on me. That is true. Yeah, I can't really argue with that." And then she offered, "Would you like to try it?" And I did. And I said I would like it. I did not go with the steak. I wish I did, though. It wasn't that good. I was under pressure to not be mean. And I did. Yeah, I did wish I went with steak. But I didn't, though, because I'm the bigger person.
1: Yeah.
3: We can tell based on you asking for a sample at Chipotle.
0: Okay. You know what? That's, yeah, that's fair. I can't really,
3: that's
0: I can't.
3: Not, yeah, that's neither here nor there.
0: I can't really combat against that. But to be fair, we've all, is there never been a time where you're just like, man, I really just want to eat everything at, like at McDonald's or something like that? I mean, come on. Yeah. You want to be gluttonous sometimes. It's a sin, but
2: I mean,
0: you should.
2: McDonald's is a horrible example because, I mean, I know the inner machinations of that place.
0: Oh, my gosh.
2: I already know the ins and outs.
3: When I go into McDonald's, I don't want to eat anything.
2: Yeah, me too.
0: You guys suck.
3: I mean, what do you get at McDonald's? What, spicy nuggets?
0: No, I get a very light order, thank you very much.
2: Do you get a McValue?
3: Light order.
2: What do you get?
0: Okay.
2: What is the standard meal for Phil?
0: Okay, well, you guys can't judge here, but I like to make it very balanced. Okay, you gotta get the Big Mac. Obviously, it's a classic. Bun, lettuce, pickle, sliced onions, sesame bun,
3: like the food
0: whatever.
3: Pyramid.
0: No, it's not.
3: I like some veggies at Mickey D's.
0: I do. Their onions, their slivered onions are actually really good. I don't even care. Their diced onions are also really good too. So you gotta get the Big Mac.
3: Those.
0: You gotta get the Big Mac, extra pickle, extra onion. And that's also a large Big Mac meal, of course, so you got to get the large fry with that. I don't know if it's still there, but that orange creamsicle high C, that's pretty good. So get that if you're feeling it. And then you also got to get the 10-piece chicken nugget with barbecue and honey mustard sauce. Don't forget that. Sometimes I like to hit the hot honey mustard or hot mustard accidentally.
2: The scale is tipping far right, Phil.
0: Okay. Well, listen to this, though. So you get all that, and then you're like, well, you know, obviously, you got to have a sweet treat. So I've been watching my weight recently, so instead of a large shake, I get a medium vanilla shake. And then I'll tend to eat that in 20 to 30 minutes, and then I'll lay in my bed for 2 hours like a beached whale. So that's usually what my McDonald's encounter
2: is
0: like.
2: So is it like a lifestyle balance? Because you get like some
0: Yeah,
2: time.
0: I'm getting some of the land. I'm getting some of the...
2: Oh, so it wasn't like a food balance is... What?
0: No, I'm trying to get like some of the land, the Big Mac. I'm trying to get some of the sea, the orange creamsicle, like cream like the ocean, I guess, because it kind of looks like the ocean. And then ice cream. The land, the sea, and the ice cream, I guess I'm trying to get. I'm trying to balance all those.
3: Yeah, ice cream's sort of like the land of the land because it comes from a cow.
0: Yeah.
2: Same with the creamsicle. You can also say it's part of ice cream there because it's also coming from
0: a cow. Yeah, so, yeah, that's usually my McDonald's order. Some people think it's a little bit too much. I think it's a little bit too little, actually.
3: I honestly was losing track of how much your order was, so I can't really tell you.
0: Really?
3: If it was too much.
0: I think it's a perfect... What do you... Okay, you don't get anything? Does that mean...
3: Well, every once in a while when my buddy Phil invite me to go over to McDonald's and I'll show up right on time and say, hey, where are you at? I'm in McDonald's because you chose to want to eat food here.
0: It's convenient for all of us.
3: On somebody else's birthday, mind you.
0: And whose birthday?
3: Chris's.
0: Oh, well, that doesn't matter.
3: Okay, well, anyway, on somebody else's birthday, Phil goes, I want Mickey D's. So I show up to McDonald's right on time. Wait a few minutes. Okay, where's everybody at? I go to Phil because there's two McDonald's in Bowling Green. I say, Phil, the McDonald's on Wooster Street or Main Street? And he goes, dumb idiot. Are you stupid? It's on Main Street. And then I go, okay, all right. I'll be there in a few. And he goes, he went to the wrong one. Stupid. And then I pull up to the other McDonald's and I'm like, where y'all at? And Phil goes, I'm sorry. I'm really sorry, but Chris, whose birthday it is, he was distracting me. And I accidentally told you, even though you gave me only two options to pick from, I gave you the wrong option and made you seem like an idiot. And so I had to drive back to the original McDonald's that I went to at first and... Let's just say it took a minute.
0: Yeah, because I had to eat all my food.
3: Yeah, so Bob, to answer your question, what do I order McDonald's? Nothing, because by the time I get there, I can't eat anymore.
0: I can't really comment on that. That was a mistake, which is very rare, by the way. A film mistake does not happen all that much. Okay. unneeded, first off. Remember when we were talking about fast food? Remember that?
2: We were,
0: that
2: just we now.
0: Just that just had to, okay,
2: that,
0: whatever.
2: That story was, it's very important, yeah, that McDonald's is the setting.
1: The Fast Food and Furious, buddy.
0: Oh, that is true. We are the Fast Food and Furious. I came up with that, by the way.
1: Definitely not, but...
0: No, listen. Yeah, did I tell you the wrong McDonald's? I did. But you know what? We still had a good time on Chris's birthday, and Chris also didn't have anything. I don't think anything. I think I actually might have been possibly the only one who ate anything, now that I'm thinking about it.
2: I think I ordered a milkshake. Pretty sure I did.
0: Wow. Yeah, that's...
1: That's surprising. That's something you don't get to see at McDonald's. It's like seeing a leprechaun at the end of the rainbow. Like a milk... Because the milkshake machine... No.
0: All right. Yeah, I'm going to put on some music. Cal just completely ruined the whole vibe on that. So after some tunage, we'll be back, and hopefully Cal will be out of the studio. Thanks.

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The last thing I remember, Doc, I started to swerve. And then I saw the Jag slide into the curve. I know I'll never forget that horrible sight. I guess I found out for myself that everyone was right.

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'Cause this house of mine.

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0: I'm Caitlin, and we are going to be talking about our favorite movies. Do you want to start, Austin?
1: Absolutely. My favorite movie I saw this year was easily, no doubt, the Michael Jackson movie.
2: I have seen it
1: so many times.
3: I forgot that movie came out this year.
1: Also, a movie I really liked was Spider-Man Brand New Day and Obsession. Those were my three favorites this year.
3: Mm-hmm. Okay.
0: That's a good
1: Colton,
0: movie.
1: What about you?
4: I'm going to have to agree with you on Spider-Man Brand New Day, probably. I'd probably say a second one is The Odyssey.
0: Odyssey? Yeah.
1: Me and Colton saw Spider-Man together.
2: I'd say the Spider-Man Brand New Day, too. I'm not going to lie. That was a great movie. I'd also say probably for, like, the second one would probably be, like, Roommates. I don't know if y'all saw it, but, like, it's on Netflix with Sandy Sandler. And I also think my third one would be, I forgot what it was called, or, like, it was, like, the best of the best on Netflix that just came out. So that was a pretty good movie. What about you, Blaine?
3: Mine is probably my favorite movie of this year is probably Primetime.
1: Great movie.
2: I've never watched that. I don't know what it's about.
3: It's definitely Obsession. Obsession was just a great film.
1: Amazing.
3: And then third will probably be The Odyssey. What about you, Reese?
5: I really liked seeing the Mario Galaxy movie. I went with two of my friends, and we were sitting in front row, and we were low key so hyped. Because we were all
1: great movie
5: fans. I enjoyed the first one, so I did not have any disappointments for the second one. Second one did not disappoint me at all.
1: I love that answer.
3: Everyone forgot who that movie came out this
0: year. You know what? The one movie I did not hear any of you guys talk about was the Backrooms movie.
2: That was not good. It was not good.
3: It was phenomenal.
2: The Backrooms was not good. For
5: it
2: what
5: was
2: it was.
5: Such a good movie, though.
2: No, it was not. The effects and stuff were pretty good, but I just didn't like
3: it.
2: They didn't really go into context with it. You would have to know about more about Backrooms to actually understand.
0: Genuinely, that was one of the good movies. Spider-Man movie that came out was really good.
2: I like the scene where the pirate guy was like chasing the girl in the thing, and like you thought that she was gonna she was running up the stairs and she was tripping.
0: Yeah,
2: like, that was pretty.
1: I didn't like that people were comparing it to Obsession because I thought Obsession was like absolutely 10 out of 10 classic.
3: That's I think Obsession is the best horror movie this year.
2: No, it wasn't scary, so I wouldn't say the best, but it was a good though. It was pretty good, and it was like it was low a budget too, and they made like millions.
1: I was terrified of Obsession. I thought it was terrifying.
3: Project Hail Mary came out this year.
1: Oh yeah,
3: or was that last year?
4: Yeah,
5: was it this year?
1: That was this year.
2: It came out this year.
3: So many good movies came out this year. I keep forgetting about them.
2: Hey. FNAF 2 came out towards the end of the last year in like December, and that was pretty good.
0: I actually didn't watch that movie.
2: You didn't? Yeah.
3: Does the third one come out this year or next year?
2: Next year, I'm pretty sure. I think it comes out in 2028, so maybe 2 years.
1: Ooh. One movie I didn't hear anybody say, Coyote versus Acme, will always get my appreciation.
5: I've seen that.
2: Toy Story 5?
3: No. Toy Story 5 was okay.
0: Toy Story 5.
1: Should not have existed.
3: I watched it.
5: I feel like
3: it was
5: Toy Story
3: should
5: have ended.
1: Yep.
5: I mean, it wasn't.
1: Huge Toy Story fan, and I did not really enjoy 5.
3: I think they should have ended.
2: Well, I think I liked how they did it for more modernized it. Because people are obsessed with their tablets and stuff now.
1: As someone who's been watching that since I was like 7 years old, I just can't. I can't appreciate it.
0: Do we have any more movies?
6: Well, we have a special guest coming in.
3: Oh.
2: Maddie Snyder.
6: We might want to talk about her favorite movie.
1: Oh. Here.
2: Maddie Snyder.
7: I'm going to go out and grab her. She may not know to go in that door. I'm going to go grab her.
1: Mm-hmm. I like your guys' answers.
0: We're going to have someone else on this.
3: Oh, yeah.
8: You're on the radio. Hurry up.
2: Oh, my God.
8: On the radio?
2: Yeah, here. Take my mic.
8: Am I live?
1: Hi, Maddie.
3: Hi, Maddie.
2: Maddie, take my mic.
8: Am I live?
2: There's a chair.
1: We're talking about our favorite movies that came out this year.
2: Maddie, there's a chair.
8: Oh, there's a chair right there? Okay.
7: Still got to get a mic.
8: Hey.
1: Hi, Maddie.
8: Impromptu, I guess.
1: It's been a while.
8: We're here with the 2027 graduating class of DVP. I just graduated last year from DVP. So I currently go to BG. I'm a sports management major, and I just kind of wandered in. So now I'm on live. So this is great.
9: What's your favorite movie?
3: Favorite movie of
9: that
3: this
9: you
3: year.
9: Watched this year?
8: Oh, this year?
0: Yeah.
8: Like new this year?
0: Yeah.
8: Probably Spider-Man Brand New Day.
1: Yeah.
8: It's a basic answer, but it was such a good
3: movie. Been that Obsession or what?
8: You know, I never watched Obsession. I know.
3: It's such a good movie.
8: I know. I'm really top threes of this year. Yeah.
9: Oh man.
8: I don't think I watched three new movies this year. wait.
9: Did you watch the Michael Jackson movie?
8: No, I didn't. I know.
3: Did you watch
0: Boston's Flabbergasted? No.
8: Okay. I'm really excited for the new Hunger Games movie, Sunrise on the Reaping. Does anyone know Hunger Games?
1: I don't watch it.
3: I heard it's good.
8: I love that movie. I'm really excited for that to come out.
9: Did you
8: watch
9: Toy Story 5?
8: No.
3: Sometimes just stop. The new Mario movie?
8: No. I'm just not into some of the movies I was really interested this year, but then some of them I was kind of like, eh. Some of them I just missed, but the Spider-Man Brand New Day one was
1: so good.
8: That was
3: peak. Did you at least see Primetime?
9: What's that? I have not.
1: It came out like 2 weeks ago.
8: Yeah.
1: It's the Chris Hansen movie. It's about Chris Hansen.
9: Wait, I want to watch It's Buddy.
1: No, you don't. No, Buddy was the worst movie I've seen.
8: My friend said Buddy was awful.
3: Movie I've seen this year.
8: Wait, what's that?
3: Buddy is like
9: Barney, but like
3: poorer.
9: A horror movie.
3: It's awful.
0: Is it like that remake of that one?
3: It's not good.
0: That was bad.
1: Probably the worst movie I've ever seen in my life, if I'm being pretty honest.
3: Yeah, Sharknado.
1: I've never seen Sharknado. Those movies are bad. Those are bad.
3: Sharknado exists. Don't forget that.
0: Okay, you're going to get us canceled. Stop it.
3: Sharknados are bad movies.
1: That's not even
3: They're
1: a hot take.
3: They're just hands down bad movies.
9: What about last year? What are your top threes from last year?
8: Sinners was a really good one. That came out in what, like April of 2020?
3: I thought it was May.
8: It could have been. I know that I was still in school. I thought it was April, but maybe I'm totally wrong. Sinners was a really good one.
3: Sinners was a great one.
8: What other movies came out last year?
9: Didn't the microphone movie come out last year?
8: No, that was last year.
3: That was last year.
0: The microphone. Oh, I didn't even know that.
9: That was last year.
3: 2025 felt like a fever dream.
8: Oh. That was in March, right?
9: Oh, yeah,
8: March
9: April. April 1st.
8: Oh, okay.
3: Yeah, because it was April 8th because I was there opening day.
9: Oh.
3: To watch that movie.
8: Don't ask me because I didn't go.
9: I watched one after. Did you watch one?
8: Mm-mm.
9: No.
3: Did you watch the original when it came out?
8: No.
3: Oh my lord.
8: Honestly.
0: All right, we gotta wrap things up. Yeah.
1: Thanks for joining.
0: Yep. Thanks for joining us. Yeah.
8: This is crazy
9: timing, guys. I got out of my class.

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1: Yeah, brother. Four Falcons, five Falcons. 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

Good afternoon, everybody. I'm officially hijacking your airwaves for another round of Radio Filibuster, hosted by me, Louis Berrigan. Another hour of music and other fun tunes to ignore all of your government proceedings to. I'm getting our music currently queued up for today, and I'll use that time to talk about the album that I picked for today. I picked a special little collection of songs produced by one of my favorite artists, and which is currently celebrating its 10th anniversary today. This album, of course, being Worry by Jeff Rosenstock. I cannot overstate the way that this album has affected me today to who I am today. It was released 10 years ago, October 14th, 2016, and it's definitely reminiscent of its time. I could say, considering it was 2016, an election year, the election year, dare I say, one where everything was just kind of falling apart, and it's an apt response to those moments in that signature battery-pushing Jeff Rosenstock style. And Tidal is refusing to load, so I have to keep talking. To anybody tuning in, thank you for doing so. I don't know where Matthew is, but if I see him around, I'll try to drag him into the studio. But back to the point of this album, this show. It was about 2 years ago. I had a really severe mental health episode, pretty much. And I wound up just listening to this album on loop. I thought I'd just close Tidal for a second. I just wound up revisiting some of the songs on this album in between all of the moments where my brain was screaming at me, basically. And somehow I got out of it. And anytime I look back at it, that album is the first thing that comes to mind. And then a year later, I wound up getting to see Jeff Rosenstock play some of these songs on tour when he went on tour with Pup the Band, and I believe it was Echo Astral was their opener. It was an incredible tour, incredible show, absolutely life-changing, and it was about a year after when I had that big breakdown, pretty much, and it kind of, in that moment, I kind of realized, oh yeah, this is what I'm doing it for. It's for moments like these that I get to savor. So I'll stop rambling now that you seem to probably have given the significance of this album. 2 years after my own personal waxing and waning on it, and 10 years after its release, this is Worry by Jeff Rosenstock.

0: One moment. The machine is being wonky on me. So I guess I will do more talking while I sort these out. I'm not sure, because it's playing out of the wrong channel. That's my issue. And I don't know who set that. Because I don't think anybody has been in here for a bit. Yeah, there isn't really like a note left in here. So this might just be something that I'm doing. Hold on. We love what we do here at Falcon Radio. Is it playing on this computer? Has this computer ever done anything? I don't know. I don't know why it's playing out of there and not out of here. Is it just the program track? Is that what I'm messing up? Talking to myself still. There. Okay. Because that's not playing. Okay. This is totally not frustrating at all, and I'm totally having a good time. And, I'm going to switch it back to the main radio, actually, in the time being, because they are currently playing I Get Around by the Beach Boys.
1: You get

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pardon me for interrupting your song of the day, of the moment, of the minute. We are back to Radio Filibuster after some minor technical hiccups. Thank you to Nate Henners for helping me fix that. These computers are confusing, and sometimes I really do understand why we haven't updated these things and why they're running... Okay, no, I think they're running... Are they running 10? Windows 10? I understand why these things haven't been updated in literal eons. I'll give my spiel again as I set things up. I picked a very special album for today. I'm kind of just going to run it straight through over the airwaves, so if you don't like it, I'm sorry. And if you do like it, I'm glad. That's really convenient. Thanks. I'm going to play an album that means a lot to me that I've loved for several years now. I believe about 3 years. And that is celebrating its 10th anniversary today. It's an album that has kind of changed my life, kept me from doing some stupid things, and kept me sticking around a little bit longer. I saw it live last year, and it was frankly incredible. So I'll stop talking and I'll start playing. Without further ado, this is Jeff Rosenstock's album, Worry.

We have time for one more track, so I'm trying to decide on a good final track. That was not intentional. Dead Air, I promise. I promise. I know better than that. And we're not ending on 910, even though 910 just, like, sort of siren-songed its way out to my eyeballs. Out of the list of Jeff songs that I have up. Actually, I think I know what we're going to end it on.

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5: Hello and welcome to this week's edition of Diving in the Decades. I'm your host, Nathan Meek. This week, we'll be covering the music of the 90s. 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

the 90s had a heck of a time with a wide variety of different genres and styles, from the rock and roll of AC/DC and Nirvana to the grunge of Creep and Coldplay, as well as the shift of R&B becoming more mainstream rather than isolated in small communities. But the biggest change was the ability to bring girl power into the mainstream media, and what better way to introduce the song that brought it in than Spice Girls' Wannabe.

0: Wannabe was the Spice Girls' debut single, and it instantly became an international hit. Its unforgivable chorus made great contrast to all the songs previously thought were popular. But now, from girl power to a song that practically became its own catchphrase, this neat track brought the dance, hip-hop, and parachute pants to mainstream media. Here's MC Hammer.
1: You can't touch this. 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

MC Hammer had everybody dancing in the early 90s with that song. But now it's time for a little bit of music history. Green Day released an album early in the 90s that they opened with on live TV on October 14th. Here's Green Day's Hitchin' a Ride.

From guitars and attitude to a dance that took over everywhere. 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

0: Tu cuerpo es para dar la alegría y cosas buenas. 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
1: ¡Ay!
2: Well, I've been certainly enjoying dancing in the studio here. I hope I don't creep anybody out by dancing in my little fishbowl. But we've gone now from one of the most recognizable dances of the 90s to one that helped define East Coast rap. Here's the notorious B.I.G. with Hypnotize.

That was Hypnotize, released in early 97 and reached Billboard Top 100 shortly before his death in March. But now we're going to take a look at a little bit of a darker turn of rap with the reflection on Coolio's Gangsta's Paradise.

throughout history, there's been a lot of sampling and reimagination of a lot of older songs that were brought forth into the newer age of music. That one, for example, was sampled Stevie Wonder's Pastime Paradise. Our next one, however, reimagines the famous song by Roberta Flack, and it is Killin' Me Softly.

0: a breaking point, kid, and they'll rat on you. The family niggas will rat on you. That's why we gotta be prepared to take whoever out we need to.
1: The mixture of the soul of the voice with the hip-hop style of the group became a major international hit and established the album, the score, as one of the defining albums of the decade. But now to a song that is more of a more big emotional ballad, and one that holds true as a interesting factoid about your host here, was the number one Billboard Top 100, the date I was born.

We've just gone through one of the most defining power ballads and biggest heartbreak songs of the 90s. But it's time for a mood change and a shift in our focus. Enough with the orchestra and the slow dancing and the big vocals. It's time for distorted guitars, flannel shirts, long hair, and the sound of grunge.

Nirvana helped change rock with volume and raw energy, but an alternative band proved that an enormous hit did not rely on heavy guitars. R.E.M. brought us a mandolin, an unforgettable chorus, and a title that people have debated for years.

R.E.M. showed us how we could sound, how alternative rock could sound different based off of everything else about them. Our next song was Radiohead's breakthrough song, although it wasn't quite their most famous of all time, leading to multiple different songs that would redefine their image. But it was the song that related most positively to me, given that I played it during my days in the marching band. Here's Creep.

the album or the cover of the song is the fit for not fitting in. And to continue and to segue off of that, this next upcoming song is one that definitely doesn't fit into the current season, but is always played in the following season. I'm sorry for ya. It's early, but you're gonna hear it at least once this year. Here's Mariah Carey.

If you are not a Mariah Carey fan, I apologize profusely, but it had to be done. It's the perfect song for her in the 90s, and it's a great segue into the end of our show. I want to thank everybody for listening in. I've been your host, Nathan Meek, and next week we'll be covering this music of the 2010s, which is the songs that I grew around high school up with. But before we get to that, it's not a good show unless we go to the end of the road.

0: 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Catch me next week at this time for Diving Through the Decades 2010s edition. I've been your host, Nathan Meek, and now back to your regularly scheduled music.
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